0: Today on Messages of Hope, we're talking about dementia. Gay is a care manager with over 20 years' experience. Gay, what attracted you to aged care, and in particular, dementia?
1: So I recognised fairly early on in my career in aged care that people with dementia were far more intelligent and interactive than what people gave them credit for. And it's just remained a real passion to see that we can make life better for people with dementia, and that a diagnosis of dementia does not mean the end.
0: I hear a lot of people talk about dementia in terms of just memory loss. Is that accurate?
1: It's far more than just memory loss. It can change mood, it can change emotion, it changes perception. It all comes down to what part of the brain is being affected, right down to, you know, millimetres of the part of the brain that's being affected. And so that's why no two dementias are ever the same.
0: Are there other misconceptions about dementia?
1: Probably one of the biggest ones is that they assume that people with dementia are stupid. They assume they can't think for themselves. And it's not true. You know, people with dementia certainly have areas of the brain that are being affected by the dementia, and they can't function in the way that we normally would, but other areas of their brain are working perfectly well. Sure, they may have a problem with, say, finances, because that's an area that is often one of the early areas that people struggle with, but yet they're perfectly capable of deciding where they want to live, what they want to do, whether they want to wear certain clothing, those day-to-day decisions that affect your life and your well-being.
0: So when people take those choices and decisions away, out of love and care for their family member, how does that affect the person with dementia?
1: It's very disempowering, you know, and people become very depressed and hopeless and helpless. We all need to have some control over what our lives are doing. And people with dementia are no different. They're the same, you know, and we need to respect their choices and decisions.
0: What if the family's worried about them making poor decisions?
1: If they're not making one that is perhaps as sound as what it should be, then there are ways of just discussing it with people, providing them with alternatives that are simple and that they can get their head around. Sometimes you just got to spend a little bit more time. They struggle with getting information delivered too quickly, so you need to slow it down. But very often they can make really wise decisions if they're given the information in a manner that makes it easy for them to take it in.

Coming up on Messages of Hope, Gay and I will be talking about ways to adjust to the personality changes and communication difficulties that dementia brings.

0: Dementia makes it difficult for people to find the right words and keep their thoughts together. It's easy to get muddled and confused. So how do family members deal with it when their loved ones can't find the right words anymore?
1: Language is one of the areas that often is affected, and that's really frustrating because they know they're struggling to find the right word very often too. And so they often communicate more on an emotional level and using non-verbals. And my advice for loved ones would be to keep communicating through your feelings and emotions and through touch. Gentle touch on the shoulder, gentle touch on the hand communicates a lot of feeling quite often, and a lot of people need that reassurance to know that they're being reached.
0: I've heard that some people with dementia can actually be quite aggressive. Maybe they don't want to be touched. What's going on there?
1: Often aggression comes about through frustration. And very often that's what's behind the person with dementia. They are so frustrated for whatever reason, whatever's happening. It could be their communication skills. It could be because someone's being mean to them. Who knows? But their frustration builds and builds. And unless you can find an outlet for frustration, it can overflow into aggression. So for someone who's aggressive like that, the first thing is to recognise personal space, letting people be heard, giving them an opportunity to voice their concerns or the issue they want to discuss, giving them enough time to get it out, creating an environment where people are comfortable to have fun, to be silly. All those things can help to reduce the level of frustration that people are feeling. Of course, that's not for everybody. For some people, unfortunately, the area of the brain that's damaged is causing that aggression in the first place. But even in those people, if you can reduce frustration, you're at least not adding to it. We can't take away the brain damage, unfortunately. We don't have that capacity yet. But we can reduce the factors around it that are compounding the issues that are being faced by the person with dementia.
0: The changes dementia brings to a person are obviously going to change the relationship you have with them. What are the unique challenges for adult children with parents with dementia?
1: You often hear about, you know, the child becomes the parent. And you are often forced to take on, as the child, you're forced to take on decision-making that you never actually envisaged that you would. You may also be forced to take on personal cares for your parent that you never envisaged that you would do. You would never have imagined having to assist a parent to go to the toilet, you know, to have a shower, those things. A lot of family members really struggle with that because that's not the right relationship. Trying to remember that that person is still your mum or dad underneath, and you know, there's still value. There's value in every relationship. There before, if you look for them, you can often build a whole new relationship around that person too. Yes, they're not the parent that they were before, but there's still value. There's value in every relationship.

is Messages of Hope. Are you facing dementia or caring for someone with this disease? It can be difficult to see beyond the challenges and loss. Coming up, Gay will give her insights into coping with what's often called the long.

0: dealing with dementia often talk about the long goodbye, particularly if they're a spouse. Gay, can you explain what the long goodbye means?
1: As the disease takes over, they're constantly saying goodbye to some part of their loved one that they valued before. So it is a long goodbye, and it is very, very difficult. Really, the only way to deal with those is to try and keep that communication and try and keep some honesty happening in the relationship still. So one of my catch cries is don't lie. Don't lie to people with dementia. You know, when someone says to you, well, you know, I want to go home, or when am I going home? Or it's easy to say, you know, at 5 o'clock, because you're hoping by 5 o'clock they won't remember. It's not the way to do it, because that's undermining relationship again. And that building strong relationships is so important. They need to know they can trust in what you're going to say to them, even if sometimes they don't like the answer.
0: But how do you handle it when they don't like the answer?
1: If I have a resident here who has dementia who asks me a question, I don't know the answer, I'll say I don't know. It's okay to not know. You know, if they ask me a question about a loved one who's passed on, for example, you know, is my wife coming today? Instead of saying yes or no, I will usually bring up a conversation about the wife. You know, how many years were you married for? You know, what colour hair did she have? What did she like to do? And very often in the process of the conversation, the resident themselves will say to me, oh, she passed away in 1998.

0: One of the hardest times for people visiting their loved ones is having to leave them at the end of the visit. Do you have any advice for those who really struggle with that moment?
1: It is hard. The more you visit, the more used to it you'll get. And I don't believe in not visiting. I think people with dementia really need to know that their loved ones are there and are still connected and are still interested. Yes, saying goodbye is hard. With farewells, keep it short and sweet. It's time to go now, Mum. I'll see you on Wednesday at 3 o'clock and go. And trust that that wherever your mother is, that the people there will then support her to get over it. Chances are she will actually get over it quicker than what the relative who's just left has. The relative who's just left is going to dwell on the fact that Mum was upset, Mum's gone off and had a cup of tea and is quite happy again. So, yeah, short and sweet, but honest.
0: Today we've been talking with Gay, an aged care manager, about dementia. Just to wrap things up, Gay, what inspires you to keep making a difference in this area of care?
1: Seeing the results of giving back autonomy to people who have had it taken away. You know, seeing residents laughing, happy, having fun, having happy hour down in their room, seeing that they are able to still do so much. When I first came into this business, you know, people with dementia were tied in chairs, sedated, and basically shells of themselves, you know. So now we're seeing people who are really involved and connected and staying connected right to the end, staying mobile, because we put in things like falls preventions and try and use strategies around keeping them going. We use a lot of physio to keep people's muscles strong so they can keep walking, so they can keep doing things for themselves. That gives people a really high quality of life to be able to keep doing things for yourself. Yes, quality of life might not be what we would expect or what they would have expected to have, but quality of life is still present. And it's really nice when you get that feeling of happiness and that family and that the residents themselves are really comfortable in their own skin. That's what keeps me coming back, the residents at the end of the day.

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1: From his window, he waves goodbye.
0: I'm Celia Filkey from Messages of Hope. I hope you can join us next week for another great message of hope.

Easy Like Sunday Morning. Well, good morning to everyone listening in to 2WCR, your voice, your music, the sounds of the Warrumbungles, and this is the Sunday Morning Program. We'll keep you up to date with what's happening in and around our area. We'll look at the weather for you, we'll play some music for you, and just generally ease you through your Sunday. So the first thing we will do is look at the weather and tell you what's in store for us all over the next day or two. Well, today being Sunday the 27th of September, we've got a partly cloudy day forecast. There's a slight chance of a shower in the afternoon and evening, the chance of a thunderstorm in the afternoon and evening too. Winds will be light, becoming more southeast to southwesterly, gusting up to about 25k during the morning and then turning more southeasterly during the evening. We're looking at tops of 29 degrees forecast for us today here in Coonabarabran. The possibility of rain, the Bureau has predicted 50% chance of up to 2 mils of rain today. So we'll just see what happens there. The fire danger rating in our area today is moderate. That's the northwestern area. And some of the areas around us are moderate also. That's the central ranges and the upper and lower, and the upper central west plains and the lower central west plains has no rating at the moment. So that means it's below the moderate definition. Sun protection today is recommended from now all the way through to 10 minutes past 3 this afternoon. During this time, the UV index is predicted to reach 8, and that's a very high reading. So that's the forecast for today, Sunday the 27th. Now we move on to Monday. That's the 28th of September. We're looking at a partly cloudy day with a slight chance of a shower, chance of a thunderstorm in the afternoon and evening. Winds will be easterly, gusting up to about 30k. And the prediction from the Bureau of Meteorology for tomorrow, Monday, is that there is a 30% chance of another mil of rain. So we'll just have to stand by and look to see what happens there. Going on to Tuesday, the forecast is for a sunny morning. The chance of a thunderstorm on the northern plains in the afternoon. Winds will be easterly, gusting up to 25k, and looking at tops of 23 degrees. So cooler day on Tuesday, and no rain predicted Tuesday. Wednesday, no rain predicted. We've got a sunny day forecast and a maximum of 25 degrees. Thursday is the first day of October, and we're looking at a top temperature of 27 degrees, a sunny day forecast and no rain. And when we get to Friday, we've got a forecast of a partly cloudy day with a prediction of possible 30% chance possibility of 1 millimetre of rain on Friday the 2nd of October. Tops of 28 there. So there you have it. That's the forecast all the way through to Friday. So there's a few days there where the possibility of some rain and a couple of thunderstorms. We'll see what happens. And so that information has come through from the Bureau of Meteorology. Now, over the last 24 hours, we have had no rain. Yep, that's right. Maximum temperature yesterday was 29 degrees. The minimum overnight came down to 10.2 degrees. And currently it's 25, almost 26 degrees outside, heading for tops of 29 degrees. We've got 48% humidity and a barometric pressure of 1,029 hectopascals. The wind's a little bit gusty, moving around a bit. When I read this, it was 4 kilometres per hour coming from the east. So that's the conditions as we speak. So there you have it, all the weather information you ever need to know from the Bureau of Meteorology and also from 2WCR Weather Systems. And to go along with that, why not we have raining on Sunday, just to try and bring it along a little bit. Keith Urban, the possibility of a storm this afternoon.

Yeah, there's Keith Urban there, and raining on Sunday. And, well, the Bureau of Meteorology is saying a 50% chance of up to 2 mils of rain today. So we'll see who wins out there. Anyway, next thing I want to mention is that coming up next week, in fact, it's on the next Saturday, the 3rd of October, that's the time of the Toowoomba annual show. It's the 110th annual show out of Toowoomba, and it's all happening next Saturday, the 3rd of October. There's all sorts of amusement things for people to take part in out there. They have amusement rides starting, they'll be starting up from 12 o'clock midday through till 6 p.m. to keep all the kids well and truly entertained there. Rodeo starts at 12 midday also. There'll be scenic helicopter flights that you can take if you want to. That'll be something else if you want to have a trip over your particular farm out there or just have a good look around. You can book a flight on scenic helicopter flights. They're coming up from Blacktown, I believe. Yard dog trials are on. There's a gym motorbike gymkhana. They call a motorkhana. The yard dog trials, their championships are on, including the final round of the Castlereagh Area Challenge. There'll be a tractor pull, all sorts of horse ring events, pavilion displays, of course, lots of athletic and novelty events. For example, like the Toowoomba egg throwing competition with the soft eggs, and the Toowoomba broom throwing competition. They're quite interesting exhibitions, and I've been out there when they've been on, and lots of people have lots of fun. And some people even get a bit of egg on their face. And so you better wear a rain jacket. Anyway, there'll be market stalls out there too, there'll be sheep penning, full bar facilities, and entertainment from Gracie Denham Jones. She'll start singing from 7 p.m. And yeah, a really good time out there at the Toowoomba show. Mark it on your calendar next Saturday, the 3rd of October, and you'll have lots and lots of fun out there. Here's Rally Around the Drum by Paul Kelly.

Paul Kelly and the Stormwater Boys and Rally Around the Drum. Well, next weekend is Starfest weekend here in Coonabarabran. It's always on the long weekend in October. And so it all gets underway next Friday. And here's Fred Watson to tell us a bit about it.

Hello everybody, Fred Watson here again to tell you about the Starfest weekend coming up in early October. It'll have all your favourite interstellar events, including a mind-bending Science in the Pub, the scintillating Bock Lecture, and of course, your chance to see behind the scenes at Siding Spring Observatory with the annual Open Day. Fingers crossed for great weather. And by the way, the ANU is a proud sponsor of 2WCR FM.

Yes, Starfest kicks off next Friday. That's Friday the 2nd of October with the Science in the Pub, and that'll be held at the Coonabarabran Golf Club. Now, it gets underway at 6:30 p.m., so get out there a bit earlier. You need to have some tickets for this, so you can get tickets from 123tix.com. Go there, and you'll find under the events there'll be the Starfest and the Science in the Pub event. So buy your tickets that way. So that's on the Friday evening, starting at 6:30 p.m. at the golf club. Now, the next day is a huge big day up at Siding Springs. It's the open day when many of the telescopes will be open for you to have a look at, and with lots of people to tell you what's happening there with each of the telescopes. It's your chance to have a look at these telescopes and see what they do. They do lots and lots of science. They're all science telescopes. Incredible amount of science comes out of Siding Spring Observatory. So here's your chance to see how it's all done. Open time is 9:30, so that's when they open the gates to allow you to drive up there. 9:30 up until 4 o'clock in the afternoon. Now, during the day, there'll be lots of things to walk around and see, lots of people to talk to. There'll be planetariums. There'll be, once you get to the big telescope, the Anglo-Australian telescope, you'll be able to go up to see what's in the control room. You'll be able to go out on the catwalk of the AAT dome and see what it's like, see the fantastic views from outside of the dome walking around the catwalk. You'll thoroughly enjoy that. And, of course, you get up nice and cuddly and close with the big telescope, the 3.9 Anglo-Australian telescope. It's a very, very special telescope. And, it's been running now for 52 years and it'll go for another 52 years. It's an amazing telescope. We'll be broadcasting live from there too, so come along and have a chat to us, and we'll tell you all about it too. On the fourth floor, that'll be 2WCR. Now, there'll be lots of food available up there. The Rotary Club will be doing their barbecue, famous barbecue. Everyone enjoys that. Pilliga Pottery will have all special delights for you up there. The little coffee cart will be there too, so you won't go hungry or thirsty. There'll be plenty to eat and drink up there. And there'll be a mini bus to take you around the mountaintop so that you don't have to walk all over the place. You'll be able to have a minibus trip. Now, make sure that because the weather up there is often quite different to what it is in town, you might think it's nice and cool, nice and warm downtown, but it could be a bit chilly up there. So make sure that you take something a bit warm, a wind jacket or something like that, that you could put on if you need to. And make sure you've got your camera. Make sure you've got your torch, a torch and that too. And and just have a really, really good time up there. Now, the observatory will close at 4 o'clock in the afternoon, which then gives you plenty of time to get down into the National Park. Because down in the National Park, you'll be able to join astronomer Chris Tinney, one of Australia's leading exoplanet researchers, for a special evening celebrating 10 years since the Warrumbungle National Park was recognised as Australia's first and only dark sky park. So that will happen at 5 o'clock. So Chris's talk will be from 5 o'clock onwards. Sorry, it goes for about an hour. But then after that, there's a whole lot of additional telescopes down there for people to play around with and have a look at the sky, and people to talk to you about looking at various objects in the sky at the time. And that'll go all the way through till about 9 o'clock down in the National Park. So as you can see, it's a couple of days of real intense activity, but you'll thoroughly enjoy it. So it's all part of Starfest for 2026. And we'll see you up there. Have a good time. Here's a little bit of music, because of course when you get down there and you'll see, because we're in a dark sky park, you'll see a sky full of stars.

Yeah, that was Coldplay and A Sky Full of Stars. And that's exactly what you'll have when you go up to Siding Springs next Saturday. Now, because we've got the school holidays on now, it means that the Drive Revivers Centre is open again and operational. And it'll be on operation from yesterday all the way through to the 11th of October when the school goes back after that. So that means the summer roster is in place too. That means three shifts per day from 9 a.m. to 12 noon, 12 noon to 3 p.m. and 3 p.m. to 5 p.m. So hopefully they've got all the slots occupied, but if they're still looking for some more rosters, more people to go on the roster, please have a chat to Debbie Clark. She's now in charge of the roster. Her phone number is 0429 421 649, and book your shift if you haven't already booked it. That number for Debbie once again is 0429 421 649, and she'll slot you into an available slot if there's some. Just be aware too that the safe work method statement and other important information to help all volunteers that are found in the blue volunteers folder, which is situated at the Drive Reviver Centre. So big thank you to all of the volunteers who man the Drive Reviver station over this period of time and all the holiday periods throughout the year. It's a fantastic job that you do in trying to get people to, or hopefully going a lot towards getting people to their destination safe and sound by giving them a good break and letting them just relax a little bit before they continue on. Because some people do some incredible long drives during school holidays. Okay, here's a song for you guys. It's called Holiday and it's done by the Bee Gees. Oh, no, it's not. Here it is.

Flowers on the Wall. That's the Statler Brothers. And that song goes along with the next thing I'm going to mention. That's the Coonabarabran Annual Garden Trail. Or Spring Garden Trail. That's a chance to have a look at some charming and diverse town gardens. This happens on Sunday, the 11th of October. It's organised by the View Club here in Coonabarabran. And what you do is you go to the CWA halls between 10 o'clock and 11:30. And, just got enough time to say this. Between 10 o'clock and 11:30 at the CWA halls to get a registration. And then they'll give you the addresses of where to go to look at the open gardens. It's $20 a person. Morning tea is included and it's cash only. So that's the annual spring garden trail organised by View Club here in Coonabarabran. Your chance to see some charming and diverse town gardens. Okay, time for the news.

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4: Hello, I'm David Cameron. US President Donald Trump has again claimed Iran is desperate to do a deal to reopen the Strait of Hormuz, despite rejecting the latest peace offer from Tehran. The deal would have seen maritime traffic resume in the strait within 7 days if a number of conditions were met, including an end to the American naval blockade, the lifting of sanctions, and a halt to all fighting in the Middle East. Mr. Trump says Iran is feeling the effects of closing the vital waterway.
5: What they want to do is immediately open the Hormuz Strait. You know why? Because they're dying. You know why they're dying? Because they have no money coming in. Because they get their money from the Hormuz Strait. So they outsmarted themselves. They said, let's close it and cause a problem for the world. And then I came along and we put up the greatest blockade ever in military history.
4: The European Commission has announced plans to give more than $800 million of extra aid for Africa and other areas, including the Middle East and Ukraine. More than half of the money is migration-related, focusing on sub-Saharan Africa. President of the European Commission, Ursula von der Leyen, made the announcement in a video on social media.
6: We will support people in Africa who have been displaced and the communities who welcome them. We will provide food, safety, shelter and healthcare. This will help educate more children and it will help parents gain new skills and find work. Our pledge will also boost emergency aid for communities affected by war, disease or natural disaster.
4: The heads of tech companies OpenAI and Anthropic have been called to face a Senate inquiry after a wave of unauthorised cyber breaches by rogue AI agents. OpenAI has admitted its autonomous AI agents have hacked or negatively impacted dozens of systems, including a Medicare data portal. Speaking to News 24, Deputy Prime Minister Richard Marles says while the Medicare information in this case wasn't particularly sensitive, the technology does need better guardrails.
7: It should ultimately be the safest technology in the world, but that requires a lot more work, and what we've seen in the last week highlights that. Whilst the impact, as I said, was minor, the seriousness of it is that it is a very significant warning.
4: Chinese music lovers are in Brisbane today to compete in Queensland's only C-pop singing competition. Lewis Donaldson reports.
8: From today's top hits, such as Eric Chu's major film soundtrack single,
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8: To the popular C-pop groups, competitors will be showcasing their talent and sharing their passion for singing in the second Chinese pop song singing competition. The competition is jointly organised by Community Radio 4EB Chinese Group and the Chinese Ethnic Broadcasting Association of Queensland. The winners of today's preliminary round will battle it out in the grand final on November the 1st.
4: To sport, and in Formula One, Australia's Oscar Piastri has missed out on a podium finish in the Azerbaijan Grand Prix after he locked his brakes. He was sitting in third before the incident, but finished 14th. He's told Fox Sports it was a disappointing result after a strong start.
10: It certainly took me by surprise. Didn't think I braked super late or super hard. Just instantly locked both fronts, so I need to obviously look at that. But just a disappointing end to the day. I think the first half of the race was very strong.
4: And in basketball, the Perth Wildcats have claimed a 4-point win at home over the New Zealand Breakers in the NBL.
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11: And we'll have our next year's bulletin for you at 12 midday, and 1 hour away from now. Just a quick look at the forecast for today. If you missed it before, Sunday the 27th of September, partly cloudy day, slight chance of a shower in the afternoon and evening, the chance of a thunderstorm in the morning and afternoon and evening, light winds becoming southeast to southwesterly, gusting up to 25k, and we're looking at tops of 29 degrees for today. That's a degree warmer than yesterday. The Bureau of Meteorology is predicting a 50% chance of up to 2 mils of rain today. Sun protection is recommended from now all the way through till 10 minutes past 3 this afternoon. The UV index during this time is predicted to reach 8, which is a very high reading. And the fire danger rating in our area, we're in the northwestern area, that's moderate today, and the central central ranges and the upper central west plains are moderate also. They're the areas around us. And the lower central west plains has no rating. It doesn't quite meet the criteria for moderate. So that's the conditions today and the forecast for today. So there is a chance of a rain, a shower or a thunderstorm later this afternoon. And that's information has come through from the Bureau of Meteorology.

Yeah, that's the band Racy and Lay Your Love on Me. Now, the Coonabarabran Jockey Club present to you the Imperial Hotel Coonabarabran Cup. This is coming up on Sunday, the 25th of October. There'll be full tab facilities. There'll be a bar operating. Rotary will be doing the barbecue there, and there'll be a canteen running also. You buy your tickets from 123tix.com, or you can buy tickets at the gate. And the gates open at 11:30 a.m. It's an 8-race program. There'll be also fashions in the field. That's always very entertaining too. And before the race, on Saturday the 24th, you can go to the meet and greet down at the Imperial Hotel. That starts at 5 o'clock in the afternoon. The Calcutta runs from 6 p.m. Then there's live music again to keep you entertained down at the Imperial Hotel from 8 o'clock onwards. Then on Sunday, when the races are on, they're providing a courtesy bus to pick you up from down at the hotel area to take you out to the track. That bus will start running from 11:15 a.m. And then once the races are all over and you're celebrating, you can go back to the Imperial Hotel and they'll have live music for you from 8 p.m. onwards on the Sunday after the races. So keep that one in mind. The Imperial Hotel Coonabarabran Cup race day is on Sunday, the 25th of October. And you'll have a thoroughly good day out for sure. And of course, the Coonabarabran Jockey Club is the friendliest club in the bush. It's a really, and I really have a good time there. Okay, here's Darrell Braithwaite.

Yeah, that's Steve Harley. Sorry, that's Darrell Brathwaite. The Horses was the name of that song. Now, the Warramunga Shire Council is calling for nominations for the 2027 Australia Day Awards, providing an opportunity to recognise the people whose achievements and contributions make a difference across the Warramunga Shire. So these awards are run in conjunction with the New South Wales Local Citizen of the Year Awards, and they also recognise outstanding achievement and contribution during the past 12 months. So the Mayor of the Warramunga Shire Council, that's Councillor, past 12 months. So the Mayor of the Warramunga Shire Council, that's Councillor,

different award categories. Nominations can be submitted online through the Council's website under the Have Your Say section, and you can pick up paper nomination forms. They're also available at the Council's office in Coonabarabran and in Cooler also. People making a nomination are encouraged to provide as much information as possible about the nominee and their achievements or contributions. This information assists the Australia Day Awards Selection Committee in considering nominations and is also used to prepare award citations and information about successful recipients. Now, nominations open on Monday the 28th of September, that's tomorrow, and close at 4:30 p.m. on Friday the 20th of November. So you've got a little while to get it in. Late nominations will not be accepted. Now, I'll give you the list of the actual categories. For the New South Wales Citizen of the Year Awards, there will be the Citizen of the Year, the Environmental Citizen of the Year, Sports Person of the Year, Young Citizen of the Year, and the Young Environmental Citizen of the Year. So they're the New South Wales Awards. Now, the Warramungal Shire Awards, they're more local. There'll be the Cultural Achievement Award, Community Event of the Year Award, Senior Citizen of the Year Award, and Young Sportsperson of the Year. So they're the nine categories. So you can pick, if you've got someone in mind, you can pick one of those and think they'll slip into that category, then write your nomination, get it into the council. For more information, if you're still a bit confused about what to do, you can contact Amanda Word. Amanda is the personal assistant to the director of Corporate and Community Services, and you can contact her on the council's general number of 6849 2000. This is asked to be put through to Amanda, or you can actually email to info@warrambungal.nsw.gov.au and address it to Amanda Werrett and Australia Day Awards. So have a think about Australia Day Awards for 2027, and there are nine awards there, and think about people in your community who you think do a fantastic job in your mind, and think about writing a nomination form and see if they get the award. You can only try. Okay, this is Steve Harley and the Cockney Rebel, and Make Me Smile.

Come Up and See Me and Make Me Smile. That's Steve Harley and the Cockney Rebel. Now, some library news for you. The Coonabarabran Library is inviting youngsters to step into the world where fairy tales take a twist during the upcoming school holidays that have already started. With plenty of opportunities for children aged 5 to 12 to get creative. So what they're going to do over 2 days, there'll be two fun-filled activity sessions that'll have children creating a glowing dragon and an illuminated castle, fit for a princess waiting for her next adventure, or it could be a knight in shining armour, ready to ride to the rescue. With a little imagination, the traditional fairy tale may take some unexpected turns. So the first session will be held on Wednesday, the 30th of September. That's this coming Wednesday, followed by the second session on Wednesday, the 7th of October, and will run from 10:30 in the morning till 12 noon. So that's for young people aged 5 through to 12 to take part in that. So that's down at the Coonabarabran Library on both those Wednesdays, Wednesday the 30th of September and Wednesday the 7th of October, 10:30 to 12 noon. Now further later in the month, around about the 27th, I think it is, Thursday the 27th, there will be a session on AI literacy. So the library is going to be turning its attention to the rapidly changing world of artificial intelligence with an AI literacy information session planned for the Tuesday, the 27th of October. It'll run from 10:30 in the morning through till 12:30 p.m. and morning tea will be available. It is a free event, but you do need to book in because they expect a lot of people want to come to that. So book in by slipping into the library beforehand, putting your name down, or even giving them a ring on 68421093. So yes, you'll get a lot of people are very well. AI seems to be in the news every day now, in one more form of another. So here's a chance to try to work out some of the jargon that's talked about so that you have a better idea about what's being said on the news, etc. The library is open Mondays from 10 in the morning till 1 p.m, then on Tuesday to Friday from 10 a.m. to 5:30 p.m, and on Saturday from 9:30 to 12 p.m. And on Sundays, everyone's having a rest. Their phone number once again is 68421093. Lots of activities happen down at the Macquarie Regional Library branch here in Coonabarabran, and it's great to see all the various things that they do. And can I say, welcome back to Leonie. It's great to have you back, Leonie, working down there. Okay, here's a song from Robbie Williams.

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1: Now, the next thing I want to talk about is the exercise programs called Live Life Well. These are exercises for strength and balance. And they're still running on each Tuesday and Thursday afternoons up at the Scout Hall in George Street, Coonabarabran. Start time is 4 p.m. and a run through for 1 hour through to 5 p.m. The cost is $4 per person. Now, talking to Faye yesterday, we're going to keep this running just for a little bit longer. Then when it gets a bit warmer and the pool opens, of course, we'll have a change of exercise programs, which Faye will inform us about when that happens. But at the present time, the Live Life Well exercises for strength and balance run each Tuesday and Thursday afternoons at the Scout Hall. Once you go to these, then it means that you're fit and well and be able to dance the night away.

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0: Boat on the River. That's a song from the band Styx. And before that, we were listening to the band London Beat, and I've Been Thinking About You. Well, coming up, I've got a track from Lynyrd Skynyrd, and this is Home Sweet Alabama.
1: One, two, three.

Sweet Home Alabama. That's a song from Lynyrd Skynyrd for you. Almost time for me to say bye. Let me tell you what's happening on 2WCR for the rest of today. We'll continue on with good music to keep you entertained and happy during the day. Don't forget to listen to, let me see, Chimes. Listen to Chimes at 5 o'clock this afternoon. It's a really good program of Australian artists, local artists. Then we've got the St. Lawrence School Kids are coming up with their program at 6 o'clock. And Time Warp with Chico Roll will be on at 7 o'clock, and he will keep you well and truly entertained. Throughout the night, we've got some good programming throughout the night for you if you're a night owl. And starting at 8 in the morning, Walker will be in with community announcements to keep you up to date with what's happening in and around our community. So thank you very much for tuning in to 2WCR today. It's been lovely having your company, and it's been lovely to get some feedback from people overseas who listen in to 2WCR on our streaming services. So thank you very, very much. I'm going to play you a song now. Have a nice day. I hope you do have a nice day today. Hopefully we get a little bit of rain later in the day and we'll see what happens. Until then, I'll play this song for you, Have a Nice Day by the Stereophonics, and I'll talk to you again on Tuesday morning. Bye for now, and thank you very much for tuning in.

seeker, a poor sinful creature. There is no weaker than I am. 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
1: Yawning? 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Sleep is essential for good health and gives your body the chance to recharge from the day's activities. 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Importantly, depression and anxiety can cause people to have difficulty getting to sleep, poor quality sleep, and to wake frequently, unable to get back to dreaming. Sleep deprivation can lead to longer periods of depression, tiredness throughout the day, muscle aches and pains, and an immune system unable to fight off infection, leading to frequent illness. Depression disturbs sleep patterns, so it's essential to try and get into a regular sleep routine to help improve your overall health. If, over the past 2 weeks, you've constantly spent more time in bed than usual, napped during the day, or cut down on physical activities, there are a number of things that can help you. Dr. Siobhan Banks from the Centre for Sleep Research has these suggestions.
2: One of the best things is to just keep sleep times consistent. So going to bed and getting up at the same sort of times every day is very, very helpful, even if the sleep is a little short. And by that I mean maybe they're getting 6 hours sleep a night. But as long as the sleep times are fairly consistent, then they could probably supplement with a cup of coffee or those sorts of things to keep their performance up during the day. Also, other things to sort of help people get off to sleep at night is to sort of have a nighttime kind of routine where they're able to relax and to not sort of jump into bed all hyped up from the day. That certainly makes it very difficult to get a good sleep. So perhaps some meditation in the evening or just general things to help wind down. Certainly no exercise too close to bed or perhaps eating a large meal close to bedtime or any of those sorts of things, but things that would relax and generally wind you down and get ready for a good sleep are important. But certainly a consistent sleep time and a consistent wake time is really important.
1: That was Dr. Siobhan Banks from the Centre for Sleep Research. 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For more information about sleep-related anxiety and tips for a better night's sleep, visit the Beyond Blue website at beyondblue.org.au.
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And so I decided for the very first time to write something about my own life and my own experience.

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1: 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Steve, can you get some rope out of the truck?
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0: I hear a lot these days about attacks that occur at train and bus stations involving women around my age. Are we really the most targeted?
1: Unfortunately, studies show that older women are more prone to bag snatching than other members of the community. But did you know that seniors as a whole are less likely to be victims of crime than other age groups and are the least likely age group to be victimised? So to reduce the risk of attack and your fear of being a victim of assault or robbery, you can adopt some personal safety strategies that will help to increase your confidence. Things like your body language will display a large amount of the confidence you have in yourself and your surroundings. So stand tall and walk with purpose, because this is the first step to preserving your safety. And remember not to carry large sums of money, and to be careful about being watched when withdrawing money from ATMs.
0: And how do I have the confidence in my surroundings when some public spaces, like train stations, just seem unsafe?
1: In these situations, you should listen to, trust, and act on your instincts and practice being streetwise. This means being aware of your surroundings at all times and avoiding people or places that make you feel uncomfortable. A good strategy is to know the timetable or the route you're going to take before you leave home and give yourself enough time to get to your destination, but not so much time that you'll be waiting unnecessarily. And again, confident body language that shows you're not intimidated.
0: Isn't there good security these days at train stations and bus stops?
1: Yes, there are certain safety measures in place at bus and train stations and ferry terminals. This may include security officers, help points, good lighting, and security cameras. However, you can maximise your security by using some strategies to reduce your physical vulnerability, like sitting or standing with your back to a wall and waiting for your bus or train under a light or near other people. And have a plan for when you get off at the other end by thinking carefully about the route you'll take, especially if it's night time. Consider lighting, potential ambush areas, and help points along the way. Again, this is not about being afraid or paranoid, but rather about being confident and well prepared.
0: How do I deal with a person who is harassing me?
1: The chances of this happening are quite small, but if it does happen, only you can decide on what action to take, as it depends on the circumstances, your own safety strategies, and the amount of force used against you. However, some options include shifting the attention to your harasser and increasing the chances of him or her stopping by speaking loudly and assertively, or sitting or standing somewhere else. If you're on a bus, ring the bell and then report the incident to the bus driver when he stops. If you're on a train, press the emergency button, usually located near the door. Always sit near the driver as a safety strategy, especially if you're one of only a few people on the bus, train or ferry.
0: When I've been out with friends at night, I like to catch a taxi home because it feels safer. But sometimes I'm sure the taxi driver's taking advantage of me by taking me the long way home. How can I protect myself in this situation?
1: First, it's always better to call a taxi rather than hailing one. That way the taxi company has a record of your booking and which taxi has picked you up. Second, don't be afraid to exercise your right to choose the taxi or taxi driver and where you would like to sit. Don't always feel compelled to sit in the front passenger seat. Sometimes it's best to sit in the back seat so that you feel more in control. And to stay in control of the route your driver is taking, be assertive from the start by stating how you would like to get home. If you feel uncomfortable at any stage, then calmly get out of the taxi and order another. Most importantly, trust your instincts and do whatever you think will best preserve your safety.
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They came from towns and cities and from stations far away. Sons of bankers, shearers, rouseabouts, ready for the fray. For the cooey had gone out, fall in and enlist at once. Come on, you brave colonial sons, we need you at the front. They traded ties and waistcoats, blue chip boots and dungarees, and took up a khaki uniform, slouch hat and 303. Cream of the nation's manhood, pride of the people's heart, devil may care and reckless, and

the 25th of April, 1915. The brave young Anzacs stormed the beach at Gallipoli, creating a legend that now lives on in the hearts and souls of all Australians and New Zealanders.

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Hello everybody, Fred Watson here again to tell you about the Starfest weekend coming up in early October. It'll have all your favourite interstellar events, including a mind-bending Science in the Pub, the scintillating Bock Lecture, and of course, your chance to see behind the scenes at Siding Spring Observatory with the annual Open Day. Fingers crossed for great weather. And by the way, the ANU is a proud sponsor of 2WCR FM.

tell me why they're trying to wipe this Miles Sanders face. 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Santa Claus is wondering why there's nothing on his radio.

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Trying to wipe the

0: The animals are the best on 2WCR FM 99.5, and we've all got a bit of animal in us.
1: What would you do if a family member was diagnosed with a mental illness? How would you react? How would you support them? Basil Namath's brother was diagnosed with chronic schizophrenia in 1994 at the age of 22. Basil's experiences of supporting his brother have prompted him to write about some of the myths surrounding mental health and about ways in which people from diverse cultural backgrounds can better address occurrences of mental illness in family members. Basil's experiences of supporting his brother have prompted him to write about some of the myths surrounding mental illness and about ways in which people from diverse cultural backgrounds can better address occurrences of mental illness in family members. Basil says one of the key things he did to support his brother was simply visiting him regularly when he was hospitalised.
2: One of the most important things from my own perspective was for me to visit him, but even more to that is that the person who's suffering these illnesses, or the person who's suffering an illness such as schizophrenia and other mental illnesses, it affects them a lot better in terms of responding to the family, because they still feel as though they're loved, they're part of that family, because you're constantly going to visit them and showing that you're caring. And this is the whole thing. It's not so much to say that you're withdrawing yourself. That's essentially what it comes down to. If you're not supporting them, they feel withdrawn. They feel as though, really, I am an outsider here. I know I'm ill and I am sick, but it's being shown even more so by the fact that my family doesn't come and visit me. So having known that myself, I thought my response would be to go along and just see him on a week-to-week basis and ensure he was looked after. And I think psychologically, in his own mind, he felt appeased by that. He felt as though he was still part of the family. We discussed our family with each other, as though he really didn't have an illness. And I think that's the crucial point of it right there, because they still feel as though you're supporting them and you're showing that you're loving them by visiting them and speaking to them. If they're at home, I would encourage families just to be understanding of their condition and supporting them and loving them, and that may mean to look towards other forms of support outside of the family unit. There are support groups that are established in and around the community, and also there are a number of carers groups that are out there who are designed specifically to help those carers of those people who have illnesses.
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Those that were left while we tried to survive in that mad world of blood, death and fire. And for 10 weary weeks

So they gathered the crippled, the wounded and maimed, and they shipped us back home to Australia. The legless, the arm.

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1: Self-harm means any behaviour which involves the deliberate causing of pain or injury to oneself, usually as an extreme way of trying to cope with distressing or painful feelings. Self-harm is often a response to feelings of extreme psychological distress or emotional pain. As well as being physically dangerous, self-harm is often a sign that the person needs help for a mental health problem associated with the behaviour. While it can be difficult talking to someone who is secretive or ashamed about their self-harm, it is still important to have that conversation. SANE Australia Executive Director Barbara Hocking.
2: People who self-harm do often feel very guilty and ashamed of it. I think, though, that someone who is a friend or a colleague can open the subject saying, look, I'm sensing that you're having a tough time at the moment. Is there something I can do to help? Can I help at all? You know, so that maybe indirectly talk about it. Not if, obviously, if you see someone actually in the act of injuring themselves, well, I think that's quite a different thing again. But if you just sense that someone may be thinking about it, or perhaps maybe was doing something the night before, I think it's worth coming more obliquely and just saying, I'm sensing that you're having a tough time. Is there anything I can do to help? To start that conversation and to let the person know that you care, you're concerned, to let them know you're not judging them. I think that's really important. But to focus on the feelings that the person may be experiencing rather than the actions. It's really important if you are encouraging someone to get help and if you are trying to distract them from doing it, and if that doesn't work, if the person still does go ahead and injure themselves, it's important to remember that it's not your fault. You know, you've done what you can to help. That it is responsibility of the person themselves to stop their action, if you like. And it's really important, though, that you maintain that encouragement and support so that they're less likely to do it.
1: It's important to ask your doctor about any concerns you have if you or someone you know is affected by self-harm. SANE Australia's new fact sheet on self-harm is available at sane.org, where you'll also find a range of easy-to-read publications and multimedia resources on mental illness.
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0: morning, just about brekkie time. The Pinchin boys are waiting for you to jump in line. 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

0: have joined 2WCR. I'm Jessie Edwards. Boo! I'm on you and your
1: beautiful soul. Did you know wearing a seatbelt in a serious crash nearly doubles your chances of survival? Almost 1 out of 5 road fatalities involve someone not wearing a seatbelt. In a crash, wearing a seatbelt reduces your risk of serious injury. So remember to buckle up every time. However short the journey, however long you've been driving, however well you know the road, don't forget to clip every trip. Authorised by the New South Wales Government, Sydney.
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They fell in love, could have been lost, probably too young to know. If she'd say yes, he'd be blessed, she's the sweetest girl he's ever known. So with his dimples and his smile and his big brown eyes, he said, would you be my wife? She said, I'll be your bride, wear this ring with pride that you made from a bit of copper pipe.

Isn't it funny how people seem to think hardware is just for Dad? Well, I've got news for you. Mum does quite a lot of tinkering around the house herself. You know that restoration on the chairs and those cupboards? She does know how to drive a nail, you know. And it would be very handy to have a nice trolley to carry the garden equipment around when we're weeding. 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

Hello everybody, Fred Watson here again to tell you about the Starfest weekend coming up in early October. It'll have all your favourite interstellar events, including a mind-bending Science in the Pub, the scintillating Bock Lecture, and of course, your chance to see behind the scenes at Siding Spring Observatory with the annual Open Day. Fingers crossed for great weather. And by the way, the ANU is a proud sponsor of 2WCR FM.

0: 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That's clever, eh? I gave you six ribbons to tie back
1: your hair. You guys get the ladder. Steve, can you get some rope out of the truck?
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1: Across Australia, men regularly get together at over 400 men's sheds, places where they can socialise, work on projects, learn new skills, and if they feel comfortable, talk about what's going on in their lives. The Shed Online is a new website which aims to replicate, in the online space, all the positive things men get from being in their own sheds or in a community men's shed. We caught up with Beyond Blue Chairman Jeff Kennett and asked him what men can expect if they visit the Shed Online.
2: I think they can expect almost everything they would expect to have were they to visit a physical men's shed. There is information not only about health issues but issues to do with carpentry and other things that men are interested in. There is the facility there for men to share their stories. So Jeff Kennett might be suffering from what he thinks could be depression. He's not sure about it, hasn't been to a doctor. I might be able to talk about my illness or my fears or concerns and attract response from others who have gone through the same thing. So it is very much a modern technique of joining people together surrounding a common interest, which is health-based, but reaches more broadly than that, and that is into issues for men.
1: To find out more, or to become a shed man yourself, visit theshedonline.org.au or go to beyondblue.org.au and follow the link to the Shed Online. The Beyond Blue website is also a great place to find more information about depression, anxiety, and related disorders.
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4: 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Throughout the year, we care for, play with, and help our buddies to learn and grow. It is a very special program in our school, and it ensures our buddies are happy and content learners. Hello, Anya.
2: Hello.
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4: What is your favourite fruit?
2: Watermelon.
4: If you were an animal, what would you want to be and why?
2: A leopard, because they can climb.
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2: To Paris to get croissants.
4: Yum. What would you do if you made the rules at home?
2: I'd boss mum and dad around.
4: That's a good one. If you could have any superpower, what would it be?
2: Flying.
4: What do you like to do for fun?
2: I like to play with my sisters.
4: What is your favourite colour?
2: My favourite colour is light blue.
4: What is your favourite song, movie or TV show?
2: Take It Off.
4: Oh, by Taylor Swift. That's a nice song. What is your favourite part of being at school?
2: Having lunch and playing on the playground.
4: Same. Do you have any brothers or sisters?
2: Yes.
4: What's their names?
2: Willa, Frida and Charlotte.
4: That's nice. Who is your best friend?
2: Billy.
4: If you could give your parents a brand new name, what would it be?
2: Mum and Dad.
4: Mum and Dad, huh? Would you rather have a pet unicorn or a pet dragon?
2: Definitely a dragon.
4: That's a good one. Thank you, Anya. You are very good at this. This is Kate and...
2: Anya.
4: And you are listening to 2WCR FM 99.5. We are students from St. Lawrence's Catholic Primary School. Before I pass you on to Albert and Mary Lou, let's listen to a song, Two Shoes by the Cat Empire.

and my mouth, it's got a great big smile that shows some great big teeth. To friends it brings a happiness, and to enemies it brings defeat. And my eyes, they've got some vision that can see through many lies. Well, my eyes, they look for better things.

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1: Mary Lou.
0: I am in Year 6 from St. Lawrence's Catholic Primary School. I am going to interview my beautiful buddy, Mary Lou. Are you ready, Mary Lou?
1: Yes.
0: If animals could talk, what do you think your favourite animal would say?
1: Climb a tree, Mary Lou.
0: If it could rain any food from the sky, what food would you want it to rain?
1: Fruit and veggies.
0: Ooh. If your toys came alive at night when you're sleeping, what do you think they would do?
1: Boing on my head.
0: Boing on your head. If you could pick a brand new name for yourself, what would it be?
1: Lulu.
0: Why Lulu?
1: Because it's my nickname.
0: Oh. If you were the principal of your school for one day, what is a funny rule you would make?
1: Climb trees every day.
0: Would you rather be able to run as fast as a cheetah or fly like an eagle?
1: Cheetah.
0: Is that because you're the fastest?
1: Yes.
0: Do you have any funny jokes to tell us, Mary Lou?
1: Yes. What do you call a TV that doesn't work?
0: What?
1: A non-working TV.
0: That's funny. If the world could only be one colour, what colour would you pick?
1: Green.
0: Green? Is that your favourite colour?
1: Yes.
0: Would you rather have a pet monkey that does your homework but scribbles on it? Or a pet elephant that cleans your room but accidentally knocks things over?
1: Pet elephant.
0: Why?
1: Because it would fix it back up.
0: Ah. Thank you, Mary Lou. You did so well.
2: 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We're Year 6 and Kindergarten students from St. Lawrence's Catholic Primary School.
0: Hi, I am Alba. Thank you all for listening to our interviews with our buddies, Mary Lou and Anya. We hope you enjoyed it. Did you enjoy your second time on radio, Mary Lou?
1: Yes.
0: What about your first time, Anya?
1: Kind of, sort of.
0: You were both amazing. Well done. We will now finish with one of my favourite songs, I Never Lie by Zach Top.

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Hello, listeners. We would like to say a huge thank you to Belinda and Rob for volunteering their time to put this radio segment together. 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

0: What we're gonna do right here is go back. Way back. Back into time.
1: Well, if you

Oh, yes, the Silver Fox. What's his name? Charlie Rich, of course. From 1974 with a very special rock song. Good evening and welcome to another Time Warp here on 2WCRFM 99.5 on your dial. If you're visiting our great metropolis here on during the school holidays, a warm welcome to you. And I hope your stay is very pleasant. It's 12 minutes past the hour. Apologies because tonight might be a very hard night. I've walked in and I had a featured artist, and of course, we won't go there right now, but I may have bugged the computer up if it does hold the boss. Keep it a secret. I'll see what happens as the night unfurls. 30 minutes past the hour, classic hits, great memories. That's what we do. Well, we try.

Because up in Newcastle they have very strange mating habits. All the young women of Newcastle walk down the main street, which is called Hunter Street, for reasons that will become obvious later on in the song. All the young men of Newcastle drive down Hunter Street in their hot FJ Holdens with chrome-plated grease nipples and double-reverse overhead twin-cam door handles. Down Hunter Street, which is called Hunter Street for reasons that are becoming rapidly more and more obvious. In fact, they've seen a few pot plants lately and they call part of it the Hunter Street Mall, for reasons that will become obvious later on in the song. And all the young fellas drive down Hunter Street, sitting 8 abreast in the front seat, and they lean out the window and say real cool things to the Sheilas on the footpath, like, g'day. You go. You do it. And every now and then, of course, one of the young ladies thinks to herself, ooh, she thinks.

0: Anyway, there was this mob of blokes driving down Hunter Street in the front seat of the hot FJ with chrome-plated grease nipples and twin overhead fox tails. And the coolest of them all, who got to sit near the window, was young Norman. They pulled up outside the Parthenon Milk Bar. All of you who've been to Newcastle probably all had a thick shake at the Parthenon Milk Bar. It's right next door to the Chop Meow Chinese restaurant. And standing outside the Parthenon was this beautiful looking Sheila.
1: Oh! Oh!
0: Said young Normie, who'd come top in his class in English.
1: Oh! He said.
0: So he leaned out the window and he said real suave like, he said, g'day. Where you going? Did you do it? And she smiled at him, and just as she was about to say, jeez, this 9-foot-tall Hell's Angel came out of the Parthenon Milk Bar. And Normie's mate said, no! Now, Norm was no fool. He knew straight away who they were talking to. They said, Norm, it's her boyfriend, Norm. He said, oh, is his name Norm too? And they said, no, stupid! And the boyfriend came and looked at Norm, and Norm looked at the boyfriend, and the boyfriend said, what do you think you're doing, mate? And quick as a flash, Norm said, what are you doing? The boyfriend looked at Norm and said, oh, what are you? Norm said, what are you? The bloke on the footpath said, you want to go, do you, mate, eh? Norm said, yeah, you want to go, mate. The bloke on the footpath said, yeah, I'll have a go. Norm said, do you know who you're picking? The bloke on the footpath said, nah, who am I picking? Norm said, you find out, mate. The bloke on the footpath said, come on, get out of here and have a go. Norm said, no, get in here and have a go. The bloke on the footpath said, what's wrong with out here? Norm said, what's wrong with in here? And all of a sudden there was a break in the traffic. And as any young Newcastle lad knows, when you're getting monstered by a 9-foot-tall Hell's Angel, and there's a break in the traffic,

Apologies for that. I was a 7th at Newcastle. I figured soon they won the preliminary finals tonight, I might play it. I didn't realise that well it was. I hadn't played for so long. But it was from 1975, Bob Hudson. And I can understand why he hasn't made any other songs. That was awful. So we'll try again, shall we? 20 minutes past the hour of 7, we have Jim Pitney. And this is a classic.

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You're on 2WCRFM, 99.5 on your dial. You're listening to Time Warp. Time Warp with Chico Roll. Chico, what's the next record?

Yeah, the two bookends, Simon and Garfunkel. They met in high school and started off as Tom and Jerry. And, of course, that song, I'm sure, features in the movie The Graduate. I know Mrs. Robinson certainly did. And I heard plenty of film that was in there as well. 28 minutes to the hour of 8 o'clock. We are trying desperately to get our featured action happening, but I can't see it happening. But anyhow, in the meantime, have listened to the Beach Boys from 1968.

The Temptations from 1964, I think. My Girl. Now, they were our featured artists tonight, but unfortunately, I stuffed up big time. I converted it to Catholicism, put them on my stick, but when I got to the studio, it's just not working. And I found that in my old playlist, so we can get one song out. But The Temptations, of course, they were five male vocalists, I guess. Dave Ruffin, Melvin Franklin, Eddie Kendricks, Paul Williams, and Otis Williams, no relation. They've all passed away, unfortunately. They've gone to a big concert in the sky, but Otis Williams is the only surviving original member. And they are still performing today, and they are... And he is as well. He was a bit of a Paul McCartney, I guess, still going strong. They formed in 1961 in Michigan, Detroit, Michigan. They sold over 10 million albums over their career. And My Girl, written by Smokey Robinson. A bit of tribute for you guys out there. And I can tell you a lot more, but there's no point. I have got no more music. It's 21 minutes to the hour of 8, and we're fumbling and bumbling our way through this program, but we're getting there. From 1965, we have Sir Cliff Richard.

Oh, from 1974, I think it was. That was American crooner Perry Como. That was an Every Brother song from 1958, 59, something around there. He tricked it a bit and made it his own, and was not a bad person. 11 minutes to the hour of 8, we have Scottish Lass Lulu with this one.

0: Oh, the Beatles, Paul McCartney up front there, from the album Rubber Soul. I told you how we he's got the song, didn't I? Before this, and I'm going to tell you right now. He rang up to, he hired a car to take him to Abbey Road, to the studios, and he's in the car with the chauffeur, and they're having a banter, just light chit-chat, and he says to the driver, "How's your week been?" And the driver says, "Man, I've been so busy, I've been working 8 days a week." And that's not how that song was written, but the other song, 8 days a week, was written that way. I got the song mixed up. Why am I telling you all this? I should have played that when I played 8 days a week, shouldn't I? Idiot. Sign off. This is Janis Joplin from 1971.
1: Busted flat in Baton Rouge, waiting for a train.

Yeah, the late, great Janis Joplin from 1971, I think. Me and Bobby McGee. 3 minutes past the hour of 8, we are playing Classic Kiss Great Memories. We try. Tomorrow, Monday, the 28th, we'll put the Central West Ocean Plains, partly cloudy, the wind will be easterly, up to 30 kilometres an hour, and it'll be cloudy, but we're expecting a maximum of 21 here in Coonabarabran, so should be a nice day. Lord Robinson from 1969.

the late, great Queen of Soul, Aretha Franklin from 1968 with Cecil. Before that, of course, Carole King, Feeling the Earth Move Under Her Feet, from her great album, Tapestry. If you haven't got a copy of that, get yourself one, because it is a great, it's a great album. It surely is. Half past eight, we have Jackie DeShannon from 1969. Yeah.

the Beatles with well, my guitar journey. We song written by George Harrison, the lead guitarist. Didn't write many songs. I mean, Paul McCartney and John Lennon did all that mostly, and but he did get a few in. Taxman comes to mind. A few others. I can't think of it now. I'm sure I'm getting dementia, but that's another story. 9 minutes to the hour, about nine, and we had the Henchmen from 1965.

Oh, the classic voice of Rita Coolidge with You're All I Love, that song. Might be wrong, but I'm sure Joe Cocker wrote Delta Lady, for Rita Coolidge. She's a Delta Lady, but I might be wrong. Never mind. 3 minutes to the hour of nine, we have Gary Lewis and the Playboys from 1965.

Jim McDaniels from Line 61 with Tao Smith. Best I said in line, I do apologize, it wasn't one of my best, but we'll make it up now. I won't be here next week because I have to be in Newcastle, so see you in a fortnight. It's your football club made a grand final, congratulations, and I hope they go all the way. Till a fortnight's time, we'll see you. In the meantime, stay safe and excuse me, be kind to each other, and remember, if you can't be with the one you love, love the one you're with. That's all, folks. Here's Johnny.

Hello everybody, Fred Watson here again to tell you about the Starfest weekend coming up in early October. It'll have all your favourite interstellar events, including a mind-bending Science in the Pub, the scintillating Bock Lecture, and of course, your chance to see behind the scenes at Siding Spring Observatory with the annual Open Day. Fingers crossed for great weather. And by the way, the ANU is a proud sponsor of 2WCR FM.

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1: What music do you like? 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

0: I work in a factory. There's a bit of heavy lifting involved, and it's never caused me any problems. That's why it was such a shock when I hurt my back. I mean, I was only moving a small box of tools at the time.
1: 1 in 3 injuries to Australian workers are caused by manual handling, with inexperienced workers at greatest risk. A person can be injured when manipulating objects in a variety of ways, including pulling, pushing, holding or restraining. Good posture and lifting techniques can help reduce the risks, but research indicates that making changes to workplace design is the most effective way to prevent manual handling injury. So try to identify factors in the workplace that may increase the risk of an injury occurring. Walk through the workplace and look for potential hazards and talk over risk factors with workers. Check through injury records to help pinpoint recurring problems and regularly monitor and update risk identification.
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But darkness helps me hide my simple tears.

0: I work in a factory. There's a bit of heavy lifting involved, and it's never caused me any problems. That's why it was such a shock when I hurt my back. I mean, I was only moving a small box of tools at the time.
1: 1 in 3 injuries to Australian workers are caused by manual handling, with inexperienced workers at greatest risk. A person can be injured when manipulating objects in a variety of ways, including pulling, pushing, holding or restraining. Good posture and lifting techniques can help reduce the risks, but research indicates that making changes to workplace design is the most effective way to prevent manual handling injury. So try to identify factors in the workplace that may increase the risk of an injury occurring. Walk through the workplace and look for potential hazards and talk over risk factors with workers. Check through injury records to help pinpoint recurring problems and regularly monitor and update risk identification.
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1: I don't know what I think I'm embarrassing. 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

When I awoke, I felt my life had started new today. And then I saw my pretty country girl had gone away. 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I think

0: Well, good morning and welcome to the Monday morning edition of Community Announcements here on your station, 2WCR FM 99.5 on your radio dial. I'm Wok. I'll be here until 9 o'clock this morning. I'll do all the community announcements, and there are a few in the book today. I'll read them out to you. I'll give you a three-day weather forecast and a current up-to-the-minute forecast. I'll give you some time checks to keep you running on time if you're not on school holidays like a lot of people are at the moment, and just it's a normal working day for you, no problem. I'll give you time checks, no need to look at your watch or the clock on the wall or the microwave or anything else. Just keep your ears open and your old Uncle Wok will tell you what time it is. I'm going to do on this day in history if we've got enough time. For you rock purists who love 1950s rock and roll, I beg you, stay tuned this morning. I have got some great music lined up. Anyway, let's kick it off with the weather forecast. But just before we do that, we'll have a look at the fire danger ratings for the Central Ranges, the Northwestern and the Upper Central West Plains. It's a moderate rating. And there are no rating at this time for the Lower Central West. So, okay, let's get into the all-important weather forecast for Monday. Today, Monday, the 28th of September. A partly cloudy day, winds easterly 20 to 30 kilometres per hour. We're heading for, it's going to be rather coolish today as compared to the weekend. Heading on a cloudy day today, a maximum of 21 degrees. I think it's going to be warmer than that, to tell you the truth. 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Make sure if you're going to be outside for any length of time, put a good quality sunscreen on, 50 plus or more. Don't forget to wear a hat and hydrate. And, of course, don't forget about the kids. Give them a little drink too. Forecast for tomorrow, Tuesday the 29th of September, mostly sunny day. Winds easterly 15 to 25 kilometres per hour, tending northeasterly during the morning, then becoming light during the evening. So partly cloudy, it's going to be the day. 24 degrees, so a 3-degree increase on today. Sun protection is recommended from 8:30 to 3:10. Once again, the UV index is predicted to reach 8. Again, very high. Melbourne, move on to Wednesday, September the 30th. And for the central west slopes and plains, sunny, winds north to northeasterly, 20 to 30 kilometres per hour. So a sunny day, a maximum temperature has gone up another couple of degrees to 26 degrees. A perfect spring weather, doesn't get any better than that. Sun protection, once again, is from 8:30 to 3:10. Once again, it's going to be 8, which is very high, the UV index. And look, just to give you a little taste for it, on Thursday, it's going to be 28 and sunny as well. So there you go. Plenty. Beautiful weather. So 21 today, 24 tomorrow, 26 on Wednesday, and 28 on Thursday. So currently outside our studios here at the showground, as the old weather thing lines up. Currently, it's, that's good, 15.6 degrees. We got down to 8.9 overnight. And as I said, we're going to a top of 21 degrees today. Relative humidity at the moment is 77%. The barometric pressure is 1,030.9 hectopascals. No rain, of course, in the last 24 hours. And as far as the wind's concerned, we have wind at 4 kilometres per hour. And it's coming in from the east, northeast. So there you go. You're all up to date with what's happening with the weather there. And at 8.5 minutes after the hour, hang on, is that 8.5? No, make that 9.5. Got to get a bigger clock in here, or I've got to get back to Specsavers and get a better pair of glasses. Okay, now coming up, let's get into these community announcements. We'll get through to a couple of these, then we can have some real good music, I promise you. The 110th Torowina Show is coming up this coming Saturday, October the 3rd, at the tour put on by the Torowina PHNA Association since 1913, as they go of the boast. Now, there's going to be something for everyone. If you were listening to Rob Dean's Saturday Morning Confusion show over the weekend, you'd have heard him interview the secretary there and tell us all about what's going on at the Tall Wiener show. We normally broadcast from out there on the day or do crosses to them, but because of Skyfest this week as well, that's not going to be possible. Can't be in two places at once. But anyway, letting you know what's going to be on out there, there's something for everyone. Amusement rides from 12 p.m. till 6 o'clock at night. Get your $20 ride passes from the secretary's office and ride as many times as you like. I've been saying this for a couple of weeks now. This is great value. You know, if you got kids, there you go. Buy them a $20 pass and say, off you go. Have a good time. There'll be a rodeo, or rodeo if you prefer. Warrumbungle Yard Dog Championships, including the final round of the Castlereagh Area Challenge. There's a motorbike gymkhana and a motorcana. There'll be a tractor pull, dog high jumps, horse ring events, including a miniature horse classes. In the Margaret Mockler Pavilion, there'll be exhibits, sheep penning. Guess the weight of the sheep. You could win up to $150 there. Athletic and novelty events, Tour Winner Egg Throw, the Tour Winner Broom Throw, I love that, ground exhibitions, markets and displays, full bar facilities will be available as well, and live entertainment from 6:30 p.m. That's going to be great. Sounds like a great show, and the weather looks like it's going to be good for it too. So why don't you head out to the Tour Winner show this coming Saturday, October the 3rd, and as I say, it's going to be, there's a little something for everyone out there, and it all kicks off Saturday, October the 3rd. Right, now, I promised you a 50 song, didn't I? Well, let's have this classic to kick it off.
1: 1, 2, 3 o'clock, 4 o'clock, rock. 5, 6, 7 o'clock, 8 o'clock, rock. 9, 10, 11 o'clock, 12 o'clock, rock, we're gonna rock.

bet you that got you rocking this morning, didn't it? Yes, it did. Tell me one person that wouldn't have been singing along to that. Come on, tell me one. I double dog dare you. That's Bill Haley in the comments. Of course, we've rocked around the clock. And doesn't it, when you play that opening thing, the first thing you think of is that TV series Happy Days. The opening with the record spinning on a thing. Love that, love that. Anyway, time's 8:14. We've got plenty more of that sort of music. Hang around this morning, you'll hear heaps of it. Okay, now, the Kinabarra Brand Library News. Fairy tale twist. Kinabarra Brand Library is inviting youngsters to step into a world where fairy tales can take a twist during the upcoming school holidays, with plenty of opportunities for children's age 5 through to 12 years to get creative. The two fun activity sessions will be having children creating a glowing dragon and an illuminated castle, fit for a princess waiting for her next adventure or a knight in shining armour ready to ride to her rescue. Not necessarily hers, with unexpected turns. The first session will be held on Wednesday. That's this Wednesday, the 30th of September, followed by the second on Wednesday, the 7th of October, between 10:30 and 12 noon. Now, looking ahead, the library will be turning its attention to the rapidly changing world of artificial intelligence, with an AI literacy information session planned for late October. The session will demonstrate practical ways to spot misinformation, understand what AI-generated content can look like, and build confidence when using emerging digital tools. It promises to be useful and informative for anybody wanting to better understand the opportunities and the pitfalls of AI. Bookings are required for this free event to be held on Tuesday, the 27th of October, which is a few weeks away at the moment, between 10:30 and 12:30. Morning tea will be provided. If you're not a member of the library, membership is free. It gives you access to a wide range of services, including borrowing books, audiobooks, DVDs and magazines, as well as access to online resources like ebooks, research databases and learning tools. 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The library hours are that it's open today from 10 a.m. till 1 o'clock. And for the rest of the week, from Tuesday to Friday, from 10 a.m. till 5:30 p.m. And on Saturday, it's even open then. It's from 9:30 to midday. And you can call them on 68421093. So why don't you pop down the library today and say good day from 10 o'clock. All right, time is out, 8:17 and a half. Coming up, as I mentioned earlier on the program, Starfest. It's on between the 2nd and the 3rd of October. And we all love Starfest. And if you haven't been to Starfest before in your new town, well, get yourself out there. You're going to love this. It operates over the October long weekend in Kinabarra Brand. It kicks off on Friday night at the golf club with Science in the Pub. That's Friday the 2nd of October at 6:30 at the Kinabarra Brand Golf Club. And then, of course, the open day is up there at Siding Spring Observatory. Open day on Saturday from 9:30 a.m. to 4 p.m. in the afternoon at the Siding Spring Observatory. And you can go around and you go into all the domes and have a good look around. There's people there, astronomers everywhere to talk to. There's people, it's lots of information. There'll be food up there as well. You can get ice cream, everything you want up there. There'll be a band playing. There's everything's happening up there. It's one of those days. And normally on the October long weekend, we have wonderful weather, so it's going to be a very pleasant day. And you think to yourself, well, I can't really get around too well up there. It's laid out over a large area. Don't worry. There's free shuttle buses to take you around to all the points of interest all day. Cost you nothing. Hop on the bus. Go around the circuit if you want, then go around again. It's there for you. And then on Saturday at 5 p.m., the Bok Lecture will be taking place at the Warrumbungle National Park. So down the rooms down there. So Saturday the 3rd of October, 5 p.m., the Bok Lecture.
at the National Park there. It's all put on by the Australian National University. And to discover more, there's QR codes around town, or you can simply tap into www.starfest.com.au. That's www.starfest.com.au. So don't forget Starfest this weekend, coming a long weekend between the 2nd and 3rd of October. Kicks off on Friday night at 6:30 with Science in the Pub at the Kirtaberra Brown Golf Club. Then Siding Spring Observatory open day, 9:30 to 4 on Saturday, and at 5 o'clock on the Saturday afternoon down at the National Park, you've got the mock lecture. So there we go. What's that you want? You want another classic 50s? Yeah, no problem.

A little Richard there. Good golly, Miss Molly. I told you, stay with me today because I've got some great stuff lined up. Right, now, talking about things that are lined up for today, the Coonabarra Brand Driver Reviver Centre will operate every day for the September-October school holidays, and that started on Saturday. They were open, and they'll be open till Sunday, the 11th of October. The summer roster will be in place with three shifts per day from 9 a.m. to midday, midday to 3 o'clock, and 3 o'clock till 5 o'clock. Now, I went up there the other day to get a copy of the shift so I could let the roster so I could let you know who's on. It wasn't up there the other day. I'm hoping to get one of those today. Volunteers, please be aware now that Debbie Clark is now in charge of the roster. So please ring Debbie if you want to get a shift. It should be filled by now, though, but realistically, if you want to get on this time or next time, give Debbie a call, 0429 421649, 0429 421649 to book your shifts. There's lots of information there, too, in the volunteers folder, such as the annual report and the state work method statements are there too. It's a great opportunity. Now, just a word out to people that are driving at the moment, who are in the what we call our lap, where you can hear the radio. It doesn't matter if you're north, south, east or west of us. The centre will open at 9 o'clock, so if you want to pull in there and grab a nice cup of tea or coffee and a bicky and have a chat to the lovely volunteers that are there, it will be open at 9 o'clock. Even better news for those of you who drive electric vehicles. You can have a cup of tea or coffee and that, and also charge your electric vehicle at the same time because there's a charging station there, yes. So all that happening down there. There's activities for the kiddies down there too, books to read, photo opportunities, and it's right next door, of course, to the information centre. So there's merchandise and all those sort of things, and everything's happening down there. So why don't you call into the Driver Reviver Centre? You can't miss it. There's big signs there to tell you where it is, but it is right next to the information centre. So pop in today. Open in about 36 minutes. Okay. Now, the View Coonabarra Brand annual spring garden trail is about to commence, and that's coming up on the 11th of October, and it's charming and diverse town gardens. Now, this is a wander through the gardens. It's very nice. Registration, raffle and morning tea at 10 o'clock to 11:30. That's at the CWA Hall in 76 Casilla Street. The list of open gardens will be provided at registration. It's $20 per person, which includes morning tea. It's cash only, so there's no tap and go down there, and they don't accept checks and all that sort of stuff. So it's $20. You can make 20 gold coin donations or 10 $2 coin donations. It doesn't matter so long as it's cash. The Coonabarra Brand annual spring garden trail coming up on Sunday, the 11th of October. My wife's already booked in for this. And registration and raffle, morning tea, 10 a.m. to 11:30 a.m. CWA Hall in Casilla Street, where you'll be provided with all of that first off and a list of the gardens. Wonderful opportunity. Okay, what's that you say? You want another one? Yeah, why not?

Chuck Berry there, Johnny B. Good. I told you. It's one of those days today. Now, time is now 8:28 and a half. Get a couple more in just before the 8:30 news. The exercise program called Live Life Well, Exercises for Strength and Balance, runs each Tuesday and Thursday afternoons at the Scout Hall in George Street, Coonabarabran. Start time is 4 o'clock through till 5. The cost is only $4 per session. And for more information, please contact Faye Chapman, 0408 135 602. It's 0408 135 602, or you can get contact Faye Chapman, 0408 135 602. It's 0408 135 602, or

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1: 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And, of course, Jerry Lee Lewis. Jerry Lee. Man, the killer. Yeah, told you to have a good time today. You're having a good time? Because I know I certainly am. 8:36, time to have a look at the weather. Currently, outside our studios here, it's 15.4 degrees. It's going up slowly, got down to 8.9 overnight, heading for a top today of on a cloudy day of 21. Pulling back the blind here, yes, that cloud has rolled in. Wasn't there when I drove down, but it's certainly there now. Relative humidity at the moment, 78%, so a bit of moisture around in the air. 1,031 hectopascals is the barometric pressure. No rain to speak of in the last 24 hours. And winds coming in at 4.3 kilometres per hour from, it's moving around east, southeast now. So there you go. You're up to date with what's happening on the weather front and all that. I just want to tell you now about the upcoming events. Coonabarra Brown Cup, the Imperial Hotel Coonabarra Brown Cup. Yes, mark your calendars, folks. Coming up on, it's the weekend of the Saturday and the Sunday of the 24th and 25th of October. Race day, of course, is the Sunday, the 25th of October. There'll be a full tab bar, rotary barbecue, canteen, of course. There'll be full full bookmakers on course. Tickets at the gate or on by 1, 2, 3 ticks. Probably the best way to do it is get them so they just get scanned at the gate and you get straight in. But you can buy them at the gate. Gates open at 11:30 a.m. It's an 8-race program. There'll be fashions on the field. And it's going to be a wonderful day. It's always a wonderful day. It's a reunion day. Everybody comes home for it. It's fantastic. Now, on the Saturday, though, it's because it runs over a couple of days, not the cup, the activities for the cup. Saturday the 24th at the Imperial Hotel, there's a meet and greet there from 5 o'clock. And then at 6 o'clock, the Calcutta is there, so you can draw your horses from there. And then live music from 8 p.m. Now, on race day, there's a courtesy bus, starts at 11:15 a.m., takes you up to the track, and, of course, there'll be a courtesy bus to take you back down to the Impy in the afternoon, and then there's live music at the Impy on the Sunday night from 8 o'clock. And it's brought to you by the Coonabarra Brown Jockey Club, the friendliest race club in the country, in the bush. That's what we do up there. But it's the Imperial Hotel Coonabarra Brown Cup coming up. Mark your calendars, folks. The races are on the 25th. The meet and greet's on the 24th of October, and it's going to be a fantastic day, as it always is. Time's now 8:38. Just going to give you some meeting times, local club meeting times. The CWA Country Women's Association, they meet at the CWA Room, 76 Gilsilla Street, Coonabarra Brown, on the second Tuesday of the month for a 2 p.m. start. All women are invited to attend. For more information, give Donna Burton a call, 0428-288-244, 0428-288-244. Coonabarra Brown Evening View Club, they meet on the first Thursday of each month, winter times, well, it's now in the spring, so 6 p.m. for a 6:30 start. They alternate their venues from Cardian's Coffee Shop to the Coona Club. So call in and see Rhonda or Donna at Prezzi's, or phone Cherie Conn on 0448-852-680, 0448-852-680. The Rotary Club, they meet each Monday night, which means they'll meet tonight. It's tonight. What's the day? Monday, that's right. I lose track sometime. Monday from 6 to 6:30, they meet down there at 6 for a 6:30 start at the Coona Club. For more information about the activities of Rotary and Coonabarra Brown, please give Joe Wilkin a call, 0429-6 84282. It's 0429 684 2827. And finally, the 2357 Development Group. They meet on the second Thursday of the month at 5 p.m. at Space Gallery in Delgano Street. For more information about this group, give Kellyanna, I think her name is. Kellyanne, maybe. I'm not sure. 0401 292 776. 0401 292 776. I wish they print her names out properly. Okay, one more song. Come back. Another one? Yeah, I know. 20 minutes before 9 o'clock. You've got to be somewhere by 9 o'clock. You better get a shake on.
2: Well, it's one for the money, two for the show.

Carl Perkins there with Blue Suede Shoes. Are you enjoying the music? I hope you are. I really am. I hope you're enjoying it as much as I'm enjoying playing it, because it's a real visit back to the 50s, isn't it? Okay, time's now 8:43. Get on with one or two more of these notifications. Now, nominations are open for the 2027 Australia Day Awards. Wollongong Shire Council is calling for nominations for the 2027 Australia Day Awards, providing an opportunity to recognise the people whose achievements and contributions make a difference across the Wollongong Shire. The Wollongong Shire Council Australia Day Awards are run in conjunction with the New South Wales Local Citizen of the Year Awards and are recognised outstanding achievement and contributions during the past 12 months. Wollongong Shire Council Mayor Councillor Catherine Ronflish encouraged residents to think about the people in their communities who deserve to be recognised. Every community has people who contribute in their own special way, often without seeking recognition. These awards are provided an opportunity to acknowledge those individuals, celebrate their achievements, and say thank you for the time, energies and commitments they give our towns and the wider Shire. I encourage residents to think about people around them who have made a difference over the past 12 months and take the time to nominate them. Nominations are open across the nine award categories, recognising contributions and achievements in community service, sport and the environment, culture and community events. Nominations can be submitted online through the council's website under the Have Your Say selection paper. Nomination forms are also available at council's, Kinabarra Brown Council's and Coolah administration offices. People making a nomination are encouraged to provide as much information as possible about the nominee and their achievements or contributions. Pardon me. This information assists the Australia Day Awards Select Committee in considering the nominations and is also used to prepare an awards citations and information about successful recipients. Nominations are open on Monday the 28th of September and close at 4 p.m. on Friday the 30th of November. Late nominations will not be accepted. Now, the categories, the Australia Day Award categories, New South Wales Citizen of the Year Award, Citizen of the Year, Environmental Citizen of the Year, Sports Person of the Year, Young Citizen of the Year, Young Environmental Citizen of the Year. Now, in the Wollongong Shire Council Awards, Cultural Achievement Award, Community Event of the Year, Senior Citizen of the Year, Young Sports Person of the Year. For more information, please contact Amanda Werrett, personal assistant to the Director of Corporate and Community Services, and you can get her on the main council number there, 6849 2000, or you can email info@warrumbungle.newsouthwales.gov.au. So there you go. So you've got plenty of time to start preparing. Another song? Yeah, this is one of my favourites.

there we go. A little bit of Danny and the Juniors there. Let's go to the hop. Okay. Now, Warrumbungle Community Care. By the way, the time is 8:49. Warrumbungle Community Care, community transport volunteers are still needed there. If you'd like to build new skills, meet new people, got to help your community as a volunteer and gain confidence, experience, have fun, and most of all, have the satisfaction from doing something that will make a difference to someone's life. As a volunteer, you'll be taking community transport needs the drivers to take clients to doctors, specialists, and others' appointments in major towns and surrounding areas in their vehicle. And as a volunteer, you'll be assisting the frail, aged, and younger people with disabilities in their care who need support to live in their own homes longer. This sounds like you. You want to get involved? Pretty easy. 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If you live in Cooler, 6378 5130, 6378 1530. If you're here in Cootabarabran, 6849 2200, 6849 2200. They'll be able to give you more information, and so connect with your community and make a difference. Right, finally, back on this, the council is reminding residents to keep footpaths, roads and nature strips and other public spaces clear and accessible for everybody in the community. Keeping these spaces clear creates a safe, welcoming and attractive communities for residents and visitors alike. Items such as trailers, boats, caravans, vehicles and other personal belongings left on public land can obstruct pedestrian and vehicle access, create safety hazards and detract from the appearance of our towns and villages. A compliance program will be undertaken in accordance with the Public Spaces Unattended Property Act of 2021, which give council the powers to manage unattended property in their hands. Where unattended property is identified, authorised officers may use notices requiring items be moved within specific time frames. Basically, they're going to do a check around the place. So if you residents with questions about compliance are encouraged to contact the Shire Council, 6849 2000, because they might even fine you if you haven't complied to do everything they wanted. All right, 8:51. Let's go and have a look at On This Day in History. Wow, been a lot of notices today, isn't there? Yep. We're going back and we're going to have a look at the, what is the date? The 28th of September, back through time. Back in 1781, on this day in 1781, American and French troops led by General George Washington and the Comte de Rutenbach outmaneuvered and then laid siege to the British forces in Yorktown, Virginia. The siege of Yorktown ultimately secured the American victory in what was the last major battle of the American Revolution. Now, explorer Juan Rodriguez Cariblo was known as the discoverer of California, landed on this day in 1542 near what is now San Diego, and became the first European to set foot on the west coast of what would become the United States of America. Having a birthday today, born on this day back in 1934, British actress Brigitte Bardot became an international sex symbol in the 1950s and the 1960s, breaking film taboos against nudity in movies such as Roger Vadim's and God Created Woman back in 1956. Right, also on this day, Polish-born, back in 2016, Polish-born Israeli statesman Shimon Peres, who served as Prime Minister from 1984 to 86, then again in 1995 to 96, and President from 2007 to 2014 of Israel, and shared the Nobel Prize for Peace in 1994 for helping negotiate the Oslo Accord, historic Israeli PLO peace agreement in 1993, died on this day. Mouthful. Back in 2008, SpaceX successfully launched the Falcon 1, becoming the first privately owned company to send a liquid fuel rocket into orbit. 2003, tennis player Aletha Gibson, the first African-American to win the singles title at the French Open in 56, Wimbledon in 57 and 58, the US Open in 57 and 58, died at the age of 76. 1995, a meeting at the White House between
Yitzhak Rabin, Shimon Peres, and Yasser Arafat signed the Oslo Accord, as we met before. 1958, Madagascar voted for autonomy within the French community. 1920, in what became known as the Black Sox scandal, 8 members of the Chicago White Sox baseball team were indicted by a grand jury on the charges that they had thrown the 1919 World Series to the Cincinnati Reds in return for a bribe. 1911, using the pretext of infringement Italian interests in the Turkish provinces, the Italian government issued an ultimatum to Turkey and declared war the next day. They don't muck around over there, do they? 1066, William, the Duke of Normandy, landed on southeastern England, thus beginning the Norman conquest, which resulted in his becoming king. And finally, in 351, Roman Emperor Constantius II defeated the Unsuper Magnatus in the Battle of Mursa, in the bloodiest battle of the 4th century. And there you go. And that all happened back on this day. Time's now 8:56. The rest of the day looks like this. 9 o'clock news is coming up. Go to local station programming until midday, where we have the news followed by Rural Reports. So back to local station programming in the afternoon, with one of the feature programs there being Let the Bands Play. I know how much Kerry Vallette loves Let the Bands Play. Then at 3 o'clock, Rock On with Rattus. Young Nathan will be in to do his program. He'll take us through until 5. We have Current Affairs program, Wire After the News there. And then we go to the local station programming with the Aussie Music Weekly program being the feature there. Now tomorrow, of course, Rob Dean's in the chair. He'll be doing his this program. He's in Entiment tomorrow. And then Steve Lawrence is in on Wednesday and Thursday. He'll also do the seniors program. And on Friday, I'm back again to do this program. And I'm going to play some more of that 50s music. Have yourselves a great day. Thank you so much. I really hope you've enjoyed the music. I'm going to play it a couple more tunes to get us going. And enjoy the school holidays. Don't forget, Drive Reviver opens at 9 o'clock if you're just outside of town now. So pop in and get a cup of tea. Have a great day. Catch you later. Well.

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Well, I'm tired and I'm weary, but I must go alone till the Lord comes and calls me away. To a land that's so bright, and the night is delight, and the night is bright as the day. There will be peace in the valley for me someday. There will be peace in the valley for me. Oh Lord, I pray there'll be no sadness, no sorrow, my troubles that I see. There will be peace in the valley.

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And the beast from the wild shall be led by a little child. I'll be changed from this old creature that I am. 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

0: What do you know about drink spiking, and are you aware it's against the law?
1: Is there really a drink spiking epidemic in New South Wales?
0: Well, reported drink spiking incidents have increased over recent years. However, this is because the public is more aware of issues and they report it more often. Be aware of drink spiking and look out for your friends.
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Hello everybody, Fred Watson here again to tell you about the Starfest weekend coming up in early October. It'll have all your favourite interstellar events, including a mind-bending Science in the Pub, the scintillating Bock Lecture, and of course, your chance to see behind the scenes at Siding Spring Observatory with the annual Open Day. Fingers crossed for great weather. And by the way, the ANU is a proud sponsor of 2WCR FM.

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